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Welcome to the Anarchist World This Week, broadcast across Australia, courtesy of the Community Radio Network. This program is coming to you from the studios of 3CR in Melbourne. 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That's 3cr.org.au. Maybe a day or two before the podcast is up, but it is always podcast. Now, if you wonder what anarchy is all about, no, nothing to do with what's happening in the world today. That's chaos. Anarchy means without rulers. It's from the Greek, anarchos, without rulers. What gives rulers the ability to determine the lives of billions of people? Inequalities in power and wealth. The anarchist struggle is the struggle to share power, possibly through direct democratic means, and the struggle to hold wealth in common and use it for the common good. Now, motherhood statements, I hear you say. Motherhood statements. Well, there's nothing wrong with motherhood statements, especially in an era of increasing authoritarianism and increasing inequality, courtesy of the neoliberal revolution we have been through, you know, based on privatisation, globalisation, corporatisation, deregulation. And now we see the effects of the neoliberal revolution, not just inequalities in power and wealth, but the creation of deep divisions within Australian society, not based on challenging those who have power and wealth, but based on oppressing the dispossessed and the marginalised. Isn't that a wonderful world we live in? Now, I want to look at a topic which has been puzzling me for a long, long, long time. Why is there never enough money for essential services in Australia? Over the last 2 weeks, we've seen two examples. One was the NDIS, the National Disability Insurance Scheme. Not enough resources to keep it going in the form it is, so obviously it's been trimmed back. And the other one was questions about the type of services that returned servicemen and women are able to access. Now, considering the amount of damage which is done to returned servicemen and women during their deployment, it's something that is a little bit puzzling when you think about it. And we're told, well, there's never enough money. There's not enough money. When we're told, we're asked, well, how about some resources for public housing? Not enough money. How about some resources, increased resources for the public hospitals? Never enough money. How about some extra resources for the education sector? No, public education sector, not enough money. So why is there never enough money for essential services in a country as rich in Australia, which has 0.03% of the world's population living on a resource-rich continent? You've got to ask yourself, why? Where has it all gone wrong? It is called the Commonwealth of Australia, and obviously that concept comes from the revolution in England when they cut off King Charlie's head. The Commonwealth. So it's the Commonwealth of Australia. So why is there never enough money for essential services in Australia? Well, the first one, which I spoke about last week, is corporate welfare. The amount of corporate welfare in this country is extraordinary. And corporate welfare comes in many forms, not just direct cash handouts, which we see on a regular basis, but the passage of legislation which ensures that some of the richest corporations on planet Earth don't pay tax legally. So obviously, if you have a taxation system which is almost totally reliant on pay-as-you-earn taxpayers, not the corporate world, which continues to make billions of dollars of profits, then you will not have enough money for essential services. It's very simple. If you've got a cake and 1% of that cake
belongs to 35% of the population, and 40% of the cake belongs to 1% of the population, then you're never going to have enough money or resources to provide essential services to an ageing population. Taxation. A taxation system which is reliant on pay-as-you-earn taxpayers, up to 65 to 70% of every dollar which is collected in taxation every year comes from pay-as-you-earn taxpayers, while less than 30% comes from the corporate sector, which continues to make extraordinary profits, whether it's Woolworths, whether it's Coles, whether it's Rio Tinto, whether it's the Commonwealth Bank, the ANZ, the National Australia Bank. There hasn't been a dent in their profits despite the so-called current economic downturn. So taxation is an issue. Second issue. Now, there's been a lot of debate about extra GST revenue going to West Australia. Yeah, I'm not going to look at that. Obviously, that's just a political ploy to ensure that marginal seats continue to remain in the hands of whatever government is in power. But the fact is, it's much, much more than that. We live on extraordinary natural resources. Now, if you're lucky enough to own a property or been paying off a property, just remember, you only own, I think, the first 12 inches of the ground. Anything under that belongs to the state. Now, we've got the ridiculous situation in this country, although it's replete with natural resources, uranium, bauxite, iron ore, pink diamonds, opals, rare earths, lithium, zinc, lead, copper, and the list goes on and on and on. There is not one of these assets which is owned by the public. So what we see is companies, transnational corporations, multinational corporations paying peppercorn rents, peppercorn royalties for material which is extracted from the earth, which is exported all over the world. It's a little bit like finding a bit of gold in your backyard and letting the neighbour take all the gold. And if you're lucky, the neighbour's going to invite you over for tea one night during that year. It's just like that. It's just an extraordinary situation. People talk about sovereign nation rights. Well, we have given up our sovereignty as far as these natural resources are concerned to unaccountable corporations who legally dodge paying taxation, who are making squillions of dollars from material which is extracted from the earth. And when we see the ridiculous situation, I think it was a few weeks ago, where the federal government and the New South Wales state government is going to give money to Rio Tinto to continue to operate its Tomago aluminium smelter in New South Wales because it's going to close it down because it does not make enough profit. What a ridiculous situation. So the second thing is resources, not having control over our resources. Now the third thing is something you may not think about. It's about privatisation. Now, privatisation does a number of things. Now, the fact is that many, many of the government-owned, because not owned by the public, they're owned by the government, public entities that have been privatised over the last 40 to 50 years were profitable enterprises which were owned by the government of the day, and some of that profit went back into consolidated revenue, and other aspects of the profit went into expanding those particular businesses. I'll give you an example. Victoria's got a Transport Accident Commission,
which is funded through registration fees, and it supposedly provides care for injured motorists and pedestrians. And the fact is, it makes billions of dollars of profit every year, and the Victorian state government continues to have those profits diverted into the Treasury. So it is a profit-making public entity. The Commonwealth Bank, before it was privatised, was a profit-making public entity. Telecom, before it was privatised, was a profit-making public entity. The state-owned gas and power stations that were publicly owned were profitable public entities. And with profitable public entities, there is a new stream of revenue which flows into the Treasury coffers at the state and federal level. And that means there are extra resources which can be deployed to fund essential services. And fourthly, something else you may not be aware of, is that although governments have a legislative framework which gives them a little bit of a control over private assets, governments of all political hues over the last 50 years at the state and federal and the local level have been washing their hands of their responsibility to their constituents and have been outsourcing services to the private sector. Much of the problems faced by the NDIS were created by the fact that the NDIS basically is an organisation which outsources its responsibilities to the people it looks after, to the private sector. We saw this with the privatisation of the aged care sector, where the government no longer has any major impact on the running of the aged care sector, and that sector is again provided by the private sector. It's the same with the Commonwealth Employment Office, which was privatised over 20 years ago. And we've recently had a report which has highlighted how ineffective it has been for governments to outsource that responsibility to the private sector. And we see this over and over again. The problem is, when a government, whether it's the state or local, even state, local or federal level, outsources its responsibilities to the private sector, the problem is, for every dollar which is given to that sector to provide that service, 40 cents goes in administration and profits for that company providing that service. That's 40 cents in every dollar. So every time taxpayers' dollars are used to provide the service, only 60 cents of that dollar is actually used to provide the services which they have been contracted for. Now, we're told consistently that the private sector is lean and mean and, you know, is very, very efficient. It's the other way around. The public sector could provide the same services for the same price and possibly even less. So there are four major reasons why in this country, that's Australia, and many other Western countries, there is never enough money to provide essential services for citizens and residents and refugees in this country. And that is, one, the taxation system, which is basically supported by the pay-as-you-earn taxpayers, not the corporate sector. Two, it's the privatisation bonanza, which has ensured that profitable public companies are no longer providing money to the Treasury. It's a little bit like selling the goose that so makes the golden eggs. You can make a bit of a profit, but then you've got no more golden eggs. All right? Then you've got the age-old question about who
owns the resources in this country? Is it First Nations people and the rest of us? Or is it unaccountable corporations? And the fourth one, as I said before, is the privatisation of most public responsibilities in this country, which has meant that 40 cents in every dollar which is given by the taxpayer, and that's you and me, to provide a service for people who need that service, goes in administration and profit costs. Unbelievable, isn't it? Obviously, we shouldn't have one in six children living in poverty. We shouldn't have 35% of the population eking out an existence on a social security benefit. We shouldn't have people waiting or 40 years paying interest for 40 years to own a property, a roof over their heads. We shouldn't have homelessness. It just shouldn't be part and parcel of Australia. And we allow it to happen on a daily basis, somehow thinking that it's the immigrant or the other person in our society who's totally responsible for the situation we find ourselves in. Look, it's very easy to lock on to the dispossessed, the marginalised, the powerless. You know, very easy. It's much more difficult to ensure that those who continue to profit through the deregulation, privatisation, globalisation, corporatisation, disease, virus we've been exposed to, continue to profit by dividing and ruling the people in this country. 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This program is streaming live on 3cr.org.au. The program is podcast. You need to go to 3cr.org.au. Let's move on. I heard an interesting phrase yesterday. We are all just human. And I added a little extra to it. We are all just human, aren't we? Question mark. Now I'm a great believer in the idea that nobody is born evil. You know? And obviously, apart from the very rare psychopath who's got a gene, very rare in a community, most of us, when we are born, are not evil or even bad. And obviously, there's always going to be interpersonal disputes. There's going to be assaults. There's going to be murders. There's going to be sexual assaults. And the list goes on and on. It's part of the human condition. Although most of us attempt, in the majority of cases, to do what we think is right. But I'm interested in those people in our community, usually in the defence forces, who are broken down through their traumas, who are broken down through their training,

people be part and tolerate a situation like Auschwitz? Why can a pilot in a supersonic jet with the latest weapons not raise any objection to when they're ordered to fire on a boat in the Pacific, which we're told has been piloted by drug runners? Why can people or defence force personnel in places like the USA, Russia, Israel, Iran do the most unimaginable destruction because they are ordered to do so? It's a fascinating aspect of society. I mean, as human beings, we are not genetically modified to be natural-born killers. People who find themselves in the Defence Force, whether they're conscripted or volunteers, go through a process where they are taught to obey orders, irrespective of the destruction, especially civilian destruction, those orders cause. And while we are able, while the state is able, not we, while the state is able to modify human behaviour to such an extent that we are capable of some of the worst atrocities that has been seen on this planet for decades, we will continue not to have any solutions. Now, obviously, if people in the defence forces were natural born killers, we wouldn't find so many people who've been through war, so many people who've been ordered to kill on command, having so many problems, health problems, psychological problems, once they are discharged or leave that particular occupation. Now, obviously, in some countries, the way you obtain obedience is you shoot anybody who refuses to obey orders. But there are many countries where people who refuse to obey orders to kill civilians en masse could resist those orders. The thing that everybody fears in a militarized state is when the army turns its arms, when the armed forces turn its arms on the very people who give them the orders to do the most atrocious things possible that a human being can do. So, are we all human? Well, we are all human, but we have created institutions, sovereign nation states, ideas that we're fighting for God, king, and country, which have perverted the nature of what it is to be human. So, although we are all human, Many of us find ourselves in a situation where circumstances create situations where we don't act as humans. One, because of fear of retribution, and two, because we've become so dehumanized that we are not capable of walking in somebody else's shoes.
You listen to the Anarchist.

All This Week, broadcast across Australia by the Community Radio Network. Now, on this program, we attempt, and the key word is attempt, sometimes successfully, other times unsuccessfully, to make sense of what's happening in the world today. And I'm really fascinated between the pylon and the role, the legacy media, not social media, the role that the legacy media plays in promoting a situation which removes the concept of innocent until proven guilty, removes the concept of due process from the type of debate which goes on. And there's two classical examples I'd like to look at. Now, you may find this offensive, so turn off the radio. Now, I'm interested in the legacy media's and then the social media's response to the CFMEU, the construction division of the CFMEU's slide into administration. That's one. And I'm interested in the legacy media response to the Sydney Swans allegations. Because they're very, in many regards, they're very similar. Because what we see is, without having the facts at hand, and that's why we have police who investigate, you have a court system, a public prosecutor, a court system, that we see so much of media space devoted to creating community anger and revulsion before the facts are addressed. I mean, due process is exceptionally important. I remember I was involved in a court case a number of years ago where I was denied due process by the court, a lower court. I appealed, went through the process, took 2 years, eventually got to the Supreme Court, who agreed that I'd been denied due process. I mean, to judge, to be judge, jury and executioner before we know the facts is very serious, because it has profound implications for the people who are alleged to be involved in certain behaviour before charges are laid and before these charges are addressed in court. I mean, I may feel revulsion at what the allegations are, and I may feel anger at those allegations, but ultimately they are just allegations. Now, if the same amount of media space, whether it's in social media or the legacy media, was devoted to some of these obvious problems we have in this country, maybe those problems we would find that politicians and the 1% that own the means of production, distribution, exchange and communication would be forced to address those issues. It is totally unacceptable that people go hungry in this society. It is totally unacceptable that 1 in 6 children live in poverty. We never have the same hullabaloo in the media regarding what are critical subjects which affect tens of thousands, not hundreds of thousands of Australians. They'd be very happy to pile on the basis of allegations, innuendo, without addressing or waiting until the facts are before us. It's nothing new. It's happened before, and it happens over and over and over again. Obviously,
they need to sell a little bit more products, don't they? Because ultimately the private media is about advertising. Social media, ultimately it's about advertising. And if it means destroying reputations, if it means making allegations, if it's about using innuendos as facts, well, so be it. Means more people are watching, listening, reading. You listen to The Anarchist World this week, broadcast across Australia by the Community Radio Network. Now, I'd like to bring up the subject of West Papua, and I'd like to point out that the West Papuan struggle for independence has been going on as long as the Palestinian struggle for independence, and that West Papua's indigenous population has been through many of the horrors which have been inflicted on people in Gaza and the West Bank. The difference is Gaza and the West Bank is 10,000 kilometres from this country. West Papua, the Indonesian province of West Papua, is 70 kilometres from the border of this country. Not 10,000 kilometres, 70 kilometres. The West Papuan independence struggle has continued since the Dutch were forced to leave in 1966. And West Papua went through this integration into the Indonesian archipelago. Now, during the last 60 years, there has been continuing resistance to Indonesian occupation of West Papua. The problem with West Papua, it's not East Timor, which is poor, but it is a resource-rich half of the New Guinea, Papua New Guinea, West Papua Island. It's rich in timber. It's got the biggest gold reserve in the world. Its fisheries have not been exploited. And it is fundamental. The Indonesian authorities having control of West Papua is fundamental to maintaining some economic integrity in Indonesia, an archipelago with over 280 million people living over, 10,000 islands. So during that time, there have been a guerrilla movement, mainly based in the highlands, which has provided armed resistance to the Indonesian occupation. There are flare-ups occasionally between Indonesian troops and West Papuan guerrillas in the highlands. So 60 years later, we still see an armed struggle for independence continuing in West Papua. At the same time, we've seen over 500,000 West Papuans die as a result of this struggle. Some through direct violence, some through malnutrition, some through disease, directly related to the occupation of West Papua by the Indonesian authorities. The current West Papuan indigenous population is just over 1 million. Since the integration of West Papua into Indonesia, almost 1.3 million Indonesians have migrated to West Papua and been given the land of the West Papuan indigenous population. We see a wholesale attempt to force West Papuans to deny their language,
and use the Indonesian language as their own. So we're seeing a cultural genocide as well as a physical genocide. But the West Papuan independence has not even made it onto the United Nations decolonisation list. And as far as the Australian governments are concerned, of all political hues, who wish to maintain, a positive relationship with the Indonesian governments, both dictatorships and the current so-called democratic government, that we have seen the Australian government complicit in the destruction of the West Papuan rebel movement in terms of supplying arms, in terms of supplying training to Indonesian troops, both in Australia and in Indonesia, and in terms of turning their back on any discussion regarding what is happening in West Papua today. Today, there are over 250,000 Indonesian troops in West Papua. That's one Indonesian troop for every one Indigenous adult male in that country. A one-to-one ratio. Troops that are heavily armed, roadblocks, disappearances, executions, torture, imprisonment, and the list goes on and on. In 2014, we made contact with West Papuan refugees in this country. And since 2014, the West Papuan Rent Collective, which I'm the convener of, has been raising money to ensure the West Papuan independence struggle continues to be conducted via its office in Australia. That's right, its office in Australia. We have been raising money to pay the rent for their office at 838 Collins Street in Melbourne, which acts as a de facto consul embassy for the West Papuan independence movement and is able to coordinate with other West Papuan activists, not just around the world, but in West Papua itself. Three times a year, the West Papuan office has a community day in order to introduce people to their struggle. Not a struggle that is happening 10,000 kilometres away, but a struggle which is happening 70 kilometres away from this country's coastline. This Sunday, the 30th of August, 2026, is West Papuan Community Day at the West Papuan office. And I'm inviting all of you to come along, see what the struggle is all about. Talk to West Papuan activists who find themselves as refugees in this country, who in many cases can never return to see family in West Papua. Men and women who've been imprisoned, tortured for raising the Morning Star, which is the West Papuan flag. So it's this Sunday, the 30th of August, 1 p.m. to 2 p.m. West Papuan lunch, 2 p.m. to about 3:30 p.m. There will be speakers from the West Papuan independence movement, and at 3:30 I'll be holding an auction to raise money to continue to pay the rent for the office. Now, we pay the rent in a variety of ways, and the people who pay the rent are pensioners, people on disability support pensions, old age pensions, people on low incomes. It's not the movers and shakers of the world. It's not the rich and powerful in this country. It's people like you and me
And we encourage people to pay $1 a day. That's 20% of a cup of coffee that you buy in a restaurant. $1 a day to the West Papuan Rent Collective. So I encourage you to come along, find out what it's all about, and if you do have the disposable income, to think about becoming a West Papuan Rent Collective member. I think it's important that we continue as a people, not as individuals, but as a people, as a community, to support West Papuan independence in this country. So I hope to see you there on Sunday, the 30th of August, 1 to 2 p.m. for lunch. Speakers between 2 and 3.30, auction after 3.30. Now, if you have any Indigenous Pacific artefacts you've collected on your trips and you're sick of them gathering dust, I'd be very happy to auction them at the auction which we'll carry out that afternoon to help supplement the money which is required to ensure that the West Papuan office continues to be a critical, vital peg in the West Papuan struggle. So, open invitation. Let's see who turns up. 838 Collins Street, walk around the back. That's where the meeting room and lunch will be served. Let's move on. Just like to remind people again that the Reclaim the Radical Spirit of the Eureka Celebrations group, which I'm convener of, will be once again holding, it's our 24th year in a row, will be holding the Eureka Celebrations in Ballarat from 4 a.m. on Thursday, the 3rd of December. Now, on Tuesday, the 8th of September 2026, I've been invited by the Victorian Division of the Australian Manufacturing Workers Union to do a presentation about Eureka. And to me, Eureka isn't just a dim historical episode. It is an episode which continues to reverberate and have significance in Australia today. And the four things I'll be looking at are the four pillars of the Eureka Rebellion on the 3rd of December 1854, a rebellion which continues to have implications for each and every one of us. Direct democracy, direct action, internationalism and solidarity. So the presentation, after the presentation, there'll be a panel discussion. Members of the AMWU and myself regarding the continuing legacy of the Eureka Rebellion. It'll be held here in Melbourne. It's at the AMWU headquarters, 251 Queensbury Street, South Carlton, Level 3. Come through the Queensbury Street entrance, Level 3, starting at 6 p.m. sharp. Now, the AMWU has made this an open meeting, not just for their delegates, but also for anybody else in the community who's interested in learning more about the Eureka struggle, stockade struggle, and what it means for us in 2026. So you're all welcome. No cost. Turn up. It's the same like the West Papuan Community Day. You can donate for lunch if you want it. There's no cost. Turn up. It's up to you. I mean, well, you could continue to be a keyboard warrior on the day, I assume. Who knows? All right, let's move on. Now, Canada. It's interesting, isn't it? While our Prime Minister and our government continues to kowtow to the United States of America,
not bow, not curtsy, but kowtow to the Washington buffoon, Canada is resisting the attempts of the United States to turn Canada into the, was it 51st, 52nd state of the United States of America? I think we're 51, they're 52. And currently, we're seeing a tit-for-tat struggle regarding tariffs. Obviously, the United States of America has almost 300 million people. Canada would be lucky they have 20 million people. They share a huge border. There have been interactions between Canada and the United States in the past. We've seen a number of attempts in the 1860s for American radicals to actually integrate Canada into the United States through armed forces. Didn't occur. But it's interesting, isn't it? Most of Europe has kowtowed to the Washington buffoon. The Chinese leadership is saying, look, mate, we don't care what you say, but if you're going to introduce sanctions on us because we trade with Iran, there's going to be problems. While Canada, which faces the existential problem of the United States of America attempting to take over its institutions and dictate policy, if only 20 million people is standing up to the bullies. Well, in Australia, what do we do? What do we do in Australia? Well, we continue to kowtow. We continue to have US bases on Australian soil. We continue to have rotation of US troops 3,000 at a time in North Australia. We continue to be fully integrated into the digital military industrial complex of the USA through the purchase of these ridiculous nuclear-powered submarines. And we continue to go tut, tut, tut, tut every time, tariffs are increased in this country. Extraordinary, isn't it? Now, Australia's supposed to be a middle power like Canada. But Canada is leader of a pack with no followers at the minute because people aren't willing to stand up to the bullies. Could you imagine if China said, well, it does say Taiwan is part of its territory, if China said, well, we want Greenland. Could you imagine if the Chinese bombed Washington, the White House, and killed the president and half his staff, a little bit like we saw in Iran? You know, there'd be an outcry, wouldn't there be? So what can you do? Well, believe it or not, as an Australian, as somebody living in this country, you can do a lot of things. So why don't we begin our own boycott campaign? Now, I'm sure most of you trade with eBay. You think it's a great organisation. Or you order off Amazon. Or you're a great consumer of United States films. Well, do you really need to trade with Amazon? Do you really need to go on eBay? Do you really need to use many of the digital platforms which are owned by the United States of America? Do you really need to watch that American movie? The fact is, you can boycott American products in this country. Most American products in this country are not manufactured
goods, although there are some manufactured goods. Most American products in this country are what I describe as virtual products. eBay, digital platforms, Amazon, Netflix, and the list goes on and on. So, if you want to help the Canadians, don't just boycott, but write to your local Member of Parliament, Federal Member of Parliament, say, or email them, although they don't read emails, I don't think, and say, look, I'm doing this and I'm doing that. When are you going to grow a backbone and do what the Canadians are doing in terms of resisting the Washington buffoon and all the other buffoons in the United States of America who think that through the exercise of military powers, they can dominate the rest of the world? You're listening to The Anarchist World This Week, broadcast across Australia by the Community Radio Network. Now, last but not least, Sunbury Dreaming. I'm not talking about the Sunbury music festivals in the 70s. Look, as I said before on this program, I'm interested, and the key word is interested, in conducting a campaign for the Victorian state election in the electorate of Sunbury, because my analysis of the situation is that Sunbury is ripe for the picking by a divided nation through the distribution of liberal preferences. And I think it's about time that there were a number of radical alternatives put to the people of Sunbury. Now, I'm interested in standing as a candidate. I need people in the Sunbury electorate to nominate me. If you live in the Sunbury electorate, you're interested in a radical alternative, and I will be talking about a whole host of ideas, well, drop me a line on 0439 395 489. Don't forget that Eureka Medal nominations are now open. Nominations will close on the 10th of November. If you know somebody is worthy of a Eureka Medal nomination, well, let us know. You can email us at info@anarchistage@yahoo.com. You can leave a message on 0439 395 489. And yes, we do read letters. You can actually post a letter to Post Office Box 20, Parkville 3052, although it'll cost you $1.80 unless you can get some of those old people's stamps. 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And just in case you're a large person like me and you'd like an Anarchist World This Week t-shirt, which we put out for the 50th anniversary of the Community Radio 3CR, well, leave a message on info@pibci.net, or once again, leave a message on 0439 395 489. We've got large, extra large, extra, extra large, and one extra, extra, extra large. All the rest have disappeared. Every cent raised goes towards paying my debts at Community Radio 3CR, which is kind enough to allow me to broadcast for the last 49 years. 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

Yeah, do what you gotta do. Do. Well, technical issues. What do you expect? This place runs on the smell of an oily rag. What 3CR raises in a year, a commercial radio station would use in a day.

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3: Hello, I'm Laura Devoy. New figures show the consumer price index increased by 3.5% in the year to July. That's down from 3.8% in June. The Australian Bureau of Statistics says the largest contributors were housing, food and non-alcoholic beverages, and recreation and culture. Victoria's Police Commissioner has asked the state to stop and remember two police officers who were killed in the line of duty a year ago. A memorial has been unveiled in Bright today for fallen officers, Detective Leading Senior Constable Neil Thompson and Senior Constable Vadim Devart Hotart. Chief Commissioner Mike Bush has described it as a solemn day for every single member of Victoria Police and says Victorians stand with the men's families today and every day. He says the risk officers face each time they put on the uniform will never be taken for granted. A review into a major infrastructure project in Victoria has found the state government raised public transport fares to help fund it. David Wilson reports.
4: The suburban rail loop, which will connect Melbourne to its airport, is slated to cost more than $30 billion. Earlier this week, Premier Ben Carroll announced he would find $2 billion worth of savings on the first leg of the project. A report released today by the Auditor-General's Office found the state government decided to introduce a new levy on public transport fares from the 1st of January last year. 60% of the revenue would fund part of the suburban rail loop, but the public was not made aware of the decision and the levy was not acknowledged in annual fare increases. Public transport was free for 3 months earlier this year.
3: The Productivity Commissioner has criticised the Western Australian Premier after he criticised the body's GST report. It found the deal struck in 2018 by the Morrison government had cost taxpayers $23 billion in top-up payments to WA so far and recommended it be scrapped. Roger Cook last week described the authors of the report as East Coast clowns. Speaking to the ABC this morning, Productivity Commissioner Angela Jackson said Mr Cook's comments went too far.
5: We welcome debate and we welcome criticism of our work and our report more broadly because it makes our work stronger. And that's the process that we will be going through. But to undermine and I guess attack our integrity, I think is an additional bridge too far.
3: Organisers of the Dolly Parton Festival in Australia say this year's event will be a real tribute to the life and the legend that was Dolly. The so-called Queen of Country died last night at the age of 80 after a brief battle with cancer. The Dolly Parton Festival in Narromine, New South Wales, is held in October. Today, the organisers have paid tribute to the singer-songwriter, saying the world has lost a legend. Meantime, the US president has announced flags will be lowered across the nation for a week in honour of the musician, actress and philanthropist. She composed over 3,000 songs, including hits such as Jolene.
6: Jolene, Jolene, Jolene, Jolene, I'm begging of you.
3: Luna has maintained its popularity among dog owners, with new data showing it's the most popular name for pups in New South Wales. The state's pet registry has released the list of most popular dog names, coinciding with International Dog Day. Luna topped the list ahead of Teddy and Daisy. Milo and Coco rounded out the top five. Turning to sport, Socceroo Lucas Herrington was named player of the match after English football team Hull defeated Stoke City in the League Cup. Herrington started for the first time after recently joining the club. He played the full match but did not participate in the penalty shootout, which Hull won 5-4.
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8: 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I'm Lucy with today's report. At Carcore, numbers eased, but quality remained good, with plenty of cattle in forward condition. Feeders were well represented, trade numbers lifted slightly, and weaners and grown cattle were in limited supply. Just 220 cows were penned. Weaner steers jumped 12 cents to reach 595 cents per kilo, while heifers surged 20 cents to make 525 cents per kilo. Medium and heavy feeder steers held firm at 516 to 560 cents, while lighter steers around 300 kilos found extra competition to reach 576 cents per kilo. Feeder heifers were firmed to 5 cents softer at 480 to 530 cents, and trade cattle lifted 10 cents, selling 480 to 513 cents per kilo. The limited lines of prime-grown steers and bullocks firmed 15 cents, topping at 480 cents per kilo. Heavy-grown heifers added 8 cents, ranging 455 to 469 cents per kilo. Cows averaged 3 to 5 cents better. Prime heavyweights made 399 to 426 cents, and leaner two-score cows sold 369 to 378 cents per kilo. A solid run of heavy B-type muscle bulls were the standout, lifting 20 cents to 30 cents across the run and selling 390 to 435 cents per kilo. Over at Ballarat, it was the smallest yarding in some time, just 3,776 lambs and 2,692 sheep. Quality was patchy throughout, with smaller pen lots and plainer types making up the tail end of winter drafts. Not all regular buyers attended, leaving a mixed market where bidding fluctuated around $10 a head either side of firm, depending on quality and pen size. Stall lambs ranged $132 to $286, with select heavier feeder pens reaching $340 per head. Light and medium trade lambs made $160 to $279, averaging $1,160 to $1,250 cents per kilo carcass weight. The neatest finished lambs touched $1,300 cents per kilo, while plainer types dipped below $1,100 cents. Heavy lambs 27 to 30 kilos sold $340 to $364, with export lambs over 30 kilos making $364 to $404 per head, averaging $1,150 to $1,230 cents per kilo carcass weight. In sheep, numbers dropped, but the market firmed across all categories. Merino mutton made $106 to $282 per head, averaging $920 to $980 cents per kilo. Crossbred mutton ranged $166 to $328, averaging $820 to $950 cents per kilo carcass weight. That concludes today's market update, brought to you by Auctions Plus, dedicated to connecting ag.

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1: Welcome to Radio Blue Mountains 89.1. This is the Pros and Cons Legal Show. Sorry for the delay there. We had a few issues in the studio. But you're here. I'm your host, Nathan. This week, Joanna is away, so we won't have any of those answers to your legal questions. But we do have a special guest in the house. You can make yourself welcome there. Say hello there.
2: Hello.
1: That's my wonderful daughter and Joanna's youngest. Joanna's youngest, Fifi. And so we've got a different show for you today here instead of the Pros and Cons Legal Show. And we've decided to name it Songs of a Centenarian. And not long ago, I asked my granddad, your great-granddad there, Fifi, how old is he?
2: 101.
1: That's about right. I asked him for some of his favourite songs, and we got a list. And so I thought that would be a great list to put through, because some of the songs that he gave me I'd never heard of. Very interesting. And from decades ago. And so we've got some information about those songs. I've also got another special treat for you, Fifi. You're going to do some judging today. We're still going to have somewhat of a legal theme. Any guess what we might judge?
2: No.
1: No? I'll tell you what, we'll start with one. It's going to be good. Now, I need you to give me a thumbs up if it's any good. What do you reckon? Can you do that for me?
2: Yep.
1: Yeah? Okay. All right. We're going to be judging my best ever jokes. I've got some granddad jokes in here too as well. I do. All right. Okay. This is a good one to start with. A granddad joke. Are you ready? I hope the audience is ready for this one. Why did granddad bring a ladder to the radio studio?
2: I'm not sure.
1: Because he wanted to reach the high notes. Any good? I'm getting a blank face there. No. Looks like that one was a fail.
2: I get it, but...
1: Just not funny. Not funny. Oh, well. I did try. I really did. All right. So, we have... Let's see. First song from the top. This one is called When Irish Eyes Are Smiling. Are we ready for this one there, Fifi?
2: Uh-huh.
1: Yeah?
2: Uh-huh.
1: Okay. 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

0: 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Typically, we're doing the pros and cons legal show today, but unfortunately, we still have no solicitor in the house. So I'm your host, Nathan, and Joanna is away on holidays, and I brought in our special guest. We've changed the theme of the show today, and we're doing songs of a centenarian, songs that were put forward to me, songs of my grandfather who is 101, and I've got a few dad jokes here to keep the young one across from me entertained. He's still there with us, Fifi?
1: Yep.
0: Excellent. Excellent. Well, I've got another joke for you. Are you ready? It's going to be a good one. You know my jokes are good, aren't they?
1: No.
0: Oh, come on. No lying. We're on air. Yeah? Okay. What about this one? Another one. I asked my granddad if he knew any good jokes about construction. Here's the punchline. Are you ready? He said, I'm still working on it. Yeah. I'm going to have to get the applause one out for this. Hold on. Here we go.
1: I don't get it.
0: I knew you'd love that one. Alrighty, ladies and gentlemen, we've got another song, one of Granddad's favourites, the Donut Song. This one is the Donut Song, and it is called, no, it's called the Donut Song. It's by Burl Ives. And it's in itself a great song, very funny. 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
2: You'll have no cares if you walk the lines and not the squares. As you go through life, make

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1: 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Our star host, Joanna, solicitor who answers the questions each week. She's away on holidays.
2: I'm here.
1: And her daughter, my daughter, is here, Fifi. And she's going to be the star instead. And we're doing Songs of a Centenarian. We got song recommendations that I've taken inspired by my grandfather, who's 101. And Fifi's over there. She just learnt to whistle, so she's having a go. That was Burl Ives, the donut song. I'm just going to head over, quick traffic update. We've got a few things to cover here. Alexandra and McAvoy Street and Wyndham Street, there's a crash. All directions of traffic are affected. Alexandria, Botany Road, McAvoy Street, traffic lights blacked out. That seems to be in the same area. I think we have an issue here. All right. Homebush West, Parramatta Road, approaching Dirawi Avenue, emergency roadwork, one of two eastbound lanes closed, which is lane one. Constitution Hill, the old Windsor Road, approaching Hammers Road, there's a breakdown, and one of the three northbound lanes is closed. And finally, Lower Portland, the ferry between the River Road and West Portland Road is out of service. All right, what are we going to do next? What do you reckon, another joke?
2: That was boring.
1: That was boring, reading the news. Yes. Reading the traffic is boring, hey?
2: Mm-hmm.
1: Oh, well, someone's got to do it. Okay. Well, let's see if we get an applause on my next joke. So just to mix things up, if anyone's only just tuned in, and rather than doing the legal show today, we're doing these songs inspired by my grandfather. Just watch the mic there, Dale. I'm dealing with an 8-year-old girl here. Who's helping me with the show today, and she's going to be the judge. So we do have a legal theme of some very funny jokes. I'm very good with jokes.
2: No, you're not.
1: Yeah, I've got a great one. Are you ready? Another one. I'll put Granddad into all of these to keep the theme. Why did Granddad sit on the clock?
2: Why?
1: He wanted to be on time. Hey. Hey, oh, I can hear them laughing.
2: That sound effects.
1: Oh, dear.
2: That was sound effects.
1: That was a great song. Anyway, we hope you like that last song, Burl Ives and the Donut Song. We're going to head off. Anyway, we hope you like that last song, Burl Ives. And the Donut Song. We're going to head off to

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0: And that was A Scottish Soldier by Andy Stewart.
1: It was also a song.
0: It was also a song. You're listening to Radio Blue Mountains 89.1. This week, it's not the legal show. Joanna's not here. We're doing Songs of a Centenarian. I've got my special guest in the house, Fifi. Yeah, 8-year-old little girl. She's bouncing up and down on the chair. We're doing some songs that hopefully my granddad over in New Zealand, 101, will like. Up next, we've got a great one, and I know that he'll love this one. Have you ever heard of Harry Belafonte?
1: Nope.
0: Oh, you would have heard of this song, though. Jamaicans used to use this song while working, and they were working. And guess what they were doing? Doot. You'll have to tell me what you think, what their job was after this.
1: I don't know.
0: All right. Well, I'll let you guess, okay?

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1: 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I'm your host, Nathan. 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But this week we're doing Songs of a Centenary, inspired by my grandfather over in New Zealand, who's 101. A few jokes on the side to keep my daughter entertained, Fifi. He's over there. Say g'day, Fifi.
2: Hello.
1: Yep, she's judging some of my jokes. I'll get to a joke in a second. I'm just going to have to do...
2: Very good.
1: They're excellent. All right. That before was... The Banana Boat Song, or Deo, by Harry Belafonte. And we have Mitch Miller, and she'll be coming around the mountain. Okay, we're going to head over to the weather now, and I'll just give a quick update on the weather in the mountains. All right, currently it's 12.6 degrees in Katoomba. We've got highs of 14 and lows of 90 degrees with an 80% chance of rain. Heading over towards Springwood, it is currently 20.1 degrees, lows of 12 degrees and highs of 18. Well, that doesn't work out, does it, ladies and gentlemen? Because it's currently higher than the highs indicated, so there's an 80% chance of rain there as well. And heading over the other side of the mountains towards Lithgow, it's currently 14.5 degrees, highs of 16.8. degrees, low, an 80% chance of rain. We did do the traffic before. Now, Fifi, time for another joke, I think. Time for another joke. We're going to go for a good one this time. All right. What do you want? A knock-knock joke. What do you think?
2: Sure.
1: Okay, let's get your mic on there. Okay. So you should be able to hear my co-star here, Fifi. Okay. Right. Now she's going to be judging my jokes. All right.
2: They're kind of terrible.
1: Oh, no, this is a great one. This is a great one. Okay, granddad listening over there. All the granddads out there will love this one. All right. Why did granddad take a pencil to bed?
2: Why?
1: Because he wanted to draw the curtains. Yay! That was a great one. Yeah, that was excellent. Oh, come on. That was excellent. No?
2: You don't need the laughing thing now.
1: You don't need the laughing, the fake canned laughter. All right, I've got a better one. All right, Fifi. Okay. Why did Granddad put his money in the freezer?
2: Why?
1: He wanted cold, hard cash. Get it? Get it? Oh.
2: That's so bad that it's funny.
1: Yes, I've got a winner, ladies and gentlemen. I've got a winner. One more before we go to a promo. Granddad said he used to be a baker, but he quit because he needed a rest.
2: Really? I'm not sure that Granddad was a baker.
1: All right, we're going to head over to a quick break. We'll be right back.
2: Bye-bye.
3: 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The Blue Mountains Radio Players will present Three Skeleton Key, based on the 1930 horror story by Georges Gustave Toudouze, as well as Bottoms Up, that exposes the shenanigans of a club's annual general meeting on Sunday, the 30th of August, at 2:30 at the Carrington Hotel, Katoomba. 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Expressions of interest are open for artists and groups interested in exhibiting at Springwood's Braemar Gallery in 2027. There will be an information night on Thursday, the 9th of September, with applications closing 23rd of September. For information and applications, go to bmcc.nsw.gov.au. The Blue Mountains Historical Society at 99 Blaxland Road, Wentworth Falls, will have an open day at Torella, the historic 19th century home, on Sunday the 30th of August from 10 to 3. Admission is $5 for adults and $2 for children, with refreshments available for $5. The research rooms will also be open for inspection. Lura CWA Hall Market is held every first and third Friday and weekend of the month from 9 to 4:30. The market has handcrafted items, jams, pre-read books and bric-a-brac. Thursdays at 10 is a choir for people living with dementia, held every Thursday at 10 in the Blackheath Uniting Church Hall. 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The cost is $5, which includes morning tea. For information, phone Annie on 0409 893 047. 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
1: 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You're listening to Nathan and Fifi. We're currently sitting in, really, for the Pros and Cons Legal Show. Normally I'm a host here with Joanna. 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So if you do have any questions for next week, please email them through to prosandconslegalshow@outlook.com. But our special guest today in the house is Fifi. Say hello.
2: Hello.
1: Okay. Fifi's my daughter. She's 8 years old. We're doing a special show today, some jokes and songs inspired by my granddad. I'm calling it songs inspired by a centenarian. You know what that means?
2: Nope.
1: Nope. Somebody who's over 100. That's pretty good, isn't it?
2: His jokes are really bad.
1: Don't tell anybody that.
2: Well, they are.
1: What have you been doing today, Fief?
2: Nothing. Oh, no. Wait.
1: Well, we got up this morning. I'm also the local swimming coach, so we got up this morning pretty early, didn't we?
2: But I didn't do any swimming.
1: You got to watch. Yeah. Well, I think we should do another song. What do you reckon?
2: I'm thinking about
1: A joke or a song, darling?
2: I don't know.
1: You don't know? All right. We're going to put out another song. This one I think is an old song called Roaming in the Gloaming.
2: And that's old for, very, very old for me if he thinks that it's old.
1: Yeah. And I can't pronounce this, but it's a modern version. It's a modern version, and I think it's going to be performed, originally written by Bobby Sands, but I found a version performed by a Chris of Erin Gore Bra. Now, my pronunciation of that is probably well off, but here we go. Let's see what it sounds like. This is Roman and then the Gloam, and you're listening to Radio Blue Mountains, 89.1. This one's for you, Grandad. Enjoy. Enjoy.

0: That was Roman in the Gloaming. And I made a mistake there before. It's not called... It wasn't written by Bobby Sands. That's the alternative title. That was actually written by a legendary Scottish entertainer, Sir Harry Lauder, in 1911. And it celebrates an evening stroll with a sweetheart along the banks of the River Clyde. Okay, the next song, My Bonnie Lies Over the Ocean. I'm going to slip in a little joke before we do this one, but the next song that we do, nobody knows exactly how old it is. It's thought to have connections to Bonnie, Prince Charlie, and the Jacobite era. One of its most famous recordings was made by Tony Sheridan and a young group called the Beatles. But we've got the Mitch Miller Orchestra who are going to be doing My Bonnie Lies Over the Ocean.
1: I'm sorry, I had an issue with the mic there. I didn't have it turned on. So, My Bonnie Lies Over the Ocean, the Mitch Miller Orchestra.

0: And that was Annie's Song by John Denver. Before that, we had My Bonnie Lies Over the Ocean, the Mitch Miller Orchestra. 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And this is the Pros and Cons Legal Show without our solicitor in the house, Joanna, my lovely wife, who typically answers your questions each week from on Wednesdays from 12 to 2. Today, we have a special guest, our daughter, Fifi, 8 years old. We're doing Songs of a Centenarian, songs inspired and by my grandfather, who's 101, and we're doing a few funny jokes as well. Before we head to the news, I do think I've got another one for you, Fifi. It's a good one. You ready for it?
1: I bet it's not.
0: Okay. She said, apparently, she just nodded to me and said, I think this is going to be another one.
1: I didn't say that.
0: I'm not sure what she's saying over that. I think she's saying Dad's got the best jokes in the world. Okay, are you listening, everyone?
1: I'm not actually saying that.
0: Okay, they're great jokes. Why did Granddad put wheels on his rocking chair?
1: Why?
0: He wanted to rock and roll.
1: I get it, but it's not funny. And don't put on the fake applause.
0: Oh, dear. I didn't do it. Okay. What about this one? Oh, okay. Why did Granddad bring string to the show?
1: Why?
0: So he could tie up the loose ends. No?
1: I don't get it.
0: Oh, dear, oh dear.
1: Star James are really bad, by the way.
0: I told Granddad I was reading a book about anti-gravity. He said, I can't put that one down either. What do you reckon about that one? Can I use your applause?
1: I get it, but it's not funny.
0: Not funny. Dear, oh dear.
1: None of his dad jokes are funny.
0: Oh. Anyway.
1: Sorry, Daddy.
0: I gave it a go, ladies and gentlemen. We're going to head off for a news break in about 30 seconds or so. Just coming up to 1 o'clock. You've been listening to a different version of the Pros and Cons Legal Show today with Joanna, our solicitor, who's typically the star of the show, not being here. We're taking it upon ourselves to change the theme, so we're doing Songs of a Centenarian and a few funny jokes on the house. And I've got my daughter in here, Fifi, who's going to be the star in place of Mummy, hey? Who's in here judging my awesome jokes. They're pretty good, aren't they, Fifi?
1: Yes.
0: Okay. We'll see you after the break. Radio news.
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3: Hello, I'm Alyssa Delfs. The Productivity Commissioner has accused the Premier of Western Australia of crossing the line after he criticised the body's report into the state's generous GST deal. The Commission found the deal struck by the Morrison government in 2018 has cost federal taxpayers $23 billion in top-up payments to WA, calling for it to be scrapped. But Premier Roger Cook slammed the recommendations, saying they were an attack on WA.
4: It's a sign that these East Coast clowns simply do not understand Western Australia. The changes they have proposed will rip up to $6 billion out of the Western Australian economy.
3: Meantime, earlier this week, the Prime Minister pledged to keep the GST deal intact, saying WA deserves the bonus. But today, the Productivity Commissioner, Angela Jackson, hit back at Mr Cook's comments, telling the ABC he went too far.
5: Our view is that a line was crossed in terms of the nature of those comments from the Western Australian Premier last month. You didn't run those comments, but he also called the report deceitful. We will be today meeting with the Western Australian Treasurer, who's coming to meet up with us in Melbourne, and we will be conveying that message quite clearly.
3: The head of Victoria Police has praised officers, other emergency services and the community for their response to a fatal shooting last year. Detective leading Senior Constable Neil Thompson and Senior Constable Vadim Devort-Hotta were killed while carrying out an arrest warrant in Porepunkhur 12 months ago today. The perpetrator was shot dead by police in March. Attending a memorial in Bright today, Chief Commissioner Mike Bush also praised investigators who tracked down Desi Freeman.
6: Today would have been different if the Task Force Summit team hadn't brought this to that conclusion we've discussed. We would still be standing here wondering, what if?
3: Labor MP Luke Gosling says he's temporarily stepping aside as Special Envoy for Defence, Veterans Affairs and Northern Australia amid ongoing legal proceedings. Mr Gosling was yesterday charged with breach of bail, having previously been accused of assault. In a statement, he says he denies all allegations made against him and will rigorously defend himself in court. Australians with severe asthma will soon have a new treatment option. The Therapeutic Goods Administration has registered Extentia as an add-on maintenance treatment for eligible severe asthma patients. The treatment is dosed twice per year for patients. CEO of Asthma Australia, Kate Miranda, has told 2MCE the condition affects every aspect of an individual's life.
7: It affects sleep. It affects exercise. It affects going to work. It affects socialising. And obviously, you know, this is breathing. It's incredibly serious. And, you know, as a result, a lot of people with asthma have higher than normal rates of mental health because they live with the anxiety of an asthma attack.
3: Around 200,000 Australians live with severe asthma. And although discourse around Anthony Albanese's melon comments has dissipated, documents have today revealed the gift from Japan's Prime Minister of two melons were valued at $200 each. The Prime Minister's department confirmed the cost of the two melons gifted by Sunita Kaichi, explaining why they were not declared on his register of interests. And taking a look at sport, the Wallabies are preparing for what could be a difficult test against Argentina in the mountain city of San Salvador de Jujuy. Fly half Ben Donaldson says Australia is ready to take on world number 7 Argentina on Sunday morning local time after they were rocked by their hosts 67-27 during their last visit to the country in 2024.
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Yeah.

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Sunrise in the east, and I declare it sets well

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0: And that was three tracks from Dutch Tilda's 1975 album called Break, where he's accompanied by Jim Conway of Captain Matchbox Whoopee Band, and he's also known as the harmonica extraordinaire, and also members of the Dingoes. And the three tracks were Lonesome Dog Blues, which is an old Lightning Hopkins album. Lightning Hopkins song. All Round Man, and one of Tilda's, Dutch Tilda's own penned songs called Little Girl Blues.
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0: And on Radio Blue Mountains 89.1, the time has just gone 7:02. So I think we might look at some of the local details. I missed out before the Rural Fire Service, and basically it would appear, and this is strange to me, that the whole of the Sydney and also the Illawarra, the Sydney Basin plus the Illawarra, has a moderate fire rating, which is plan and prepare, whereas everywhere out west it's no rating whatsoever. So we've had a little bit of rain, so I wouldn't, I'd expect that there to be no fire rating whatsoever. Still, I'm not the Rural Fire Service. Having a look at Katoomba weather, currently 9.7, expected low tonight of 8, expected high tomorrow of 14. And over the next week, clearing shower tomorrow, mostly sunny on Friday and Saturday, and sunny on Sunday, Monday and Tuesday. If you live out west, Lithgow currently 8.9, expected low tonight of 8, expected high tomorrow of 17, and with increasing sunshine. In the lower Blue Mountains, Springwood, currently 16.3, expected low tonight of 13, expected high tomorrow of 17 with a clearing shower. And having a look at the train situation, basically all we have is a bit of track work this weekend. And basically it's Saturday and Sunday. Trains run to a changed timetable due to track work between Strathfield and Central. Trains from Blacktown to the Blue Mountain line stations run up to 15 minutes later than normal timetable. Bathurst trains run between Bathurst and Lithgow or Central. Buses replace trains between Olympic Park and Central. And having a look at the road situation in the Blue Mountains, and there's not much. Again, Victoria Pass, of course, because of road damage, and Jenolan Caves Road, again, because of road damage. They're out of action. Lithgow Chifley Road between Lithgow and Bell, and this goes through to the end of September. There's Sunday and weekday nights, and also weekdays there's scheduled road work there between Lithgow and Bell, so just be aware of that. South Bowen Fells, McCain's Fall Road at McCain's Fall Bridge, there's bridge work which started last Monday and goes through till Friday the 11th. So it's looks like another 2 weeks' time. Basically, the work is weekdays from 7 in the morning till 6 at night. Raglan, the Great Western Highway at Old Western Road, and this is just this side of Bathurst. A scheduled road work there. But that's sort of from two Sundays' time for a whole week. 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You are listening to Scattered Sounds, and tonight I am playing a selection of music from the Australian bluesman Dutch Tilders. I have been, just before this break, been playing some music from his 1975 released album called Break, which features Jim Conway on harmonica and members of the Dingoes. And I thought I might finish with, I like to play some of the classics, him doing the classics. And here's a classic of his, Lead Belly, or Hootie Lead Belly, if you like. Song Good Morning Blues.

0: Yes, and that was a lead belly track, Good Morning Blues, from Dutch Tilder's 1975 album Break.
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0: Oh, I don't know what happened there. A bit of skullduggery on the electronics. I'm not too sure. In 1979, Dutch recorded an album called Direct to Disc, a recording technique where the master disc, which is used to press records, is made directly from the recording. Normally, the recording is made onto a tape with alterations or additions done later, and then the master disc is made from the finished tape. But this particular technique was used in the very late 60s and into the... very late 70s and into the early 80s. It was supposed to give a lot better musical quality to the recording. But by this time, by the way, the late 1970s and early 1980s, sound systems were starting to get quite sophisticated, and for a not too high price, you could actually buy something that was quite reasonable. Of course, what killed direct-to-disc and records generally was CDs, which came out in the, I think it was the early 1980s. The resultant album was called Direct and featured Jim Conway on harmonica, Bob Birtles, the jazz saxophonist, on saxes, and Peter Howell on basses.

Julie was on a rainy day. The night before, she was a lover, and then she broke the news. She said, "I, Dutchman, I've been jammed. I don't love you. People, that's why I sing blues." It was on

stay one more summer. She said, our love life is ended. 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I just had one, one smoke cup of tea. 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It was on, yes it was on.

0: we was on a rainy day, on a rainy day.
1: And we just heard three tracks from the 1979 Dutch Tilders album called Direct. Firstly, Simple Rag, then Glory of Love, and finally a Brownie McGee song, Rainy Day.
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I'm ready to go. When you come with me this time, baby, you might just want to come with me some more.

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I love Corrina, tell the world I do. And I hope and pray she

0: three tracks there. Sorry, four tracks. Frankie and Johnny, which is... Excuse me, folks. That was my fault. Firstly, Frankie and Johnny, which is an old standard. I think the first I heard of it was in the late 1920s, recording by Jimmy Rogers. Then Take a Trip with Me, Dutchman's Boogie, and finally Carina, Carina.
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0: In the late 1970s, Dutch Tilders had gained a reputation not only nationally but also internationally. In 1976, he had supported national tours by Sonny Terry and Brownie McGee, as well as B.B. King. It's reported that B.B. King, hearing him from backstage, assumed that he was black, only to realise that he, later on when he met him, that he was not. He was recognised by Sonny Terry and Brownie McGee as a major talent and formed a close... He actually formed a close friendship with McGee, who regarded him as a genuine bluesman. In 1980, Dutch and Kevin Borich recorded another direct-to-disc album, which was a blues rock and roll crossover. Dutch continued performing through the 1980s into the 2000s. And touring with Taj Mahal in the 1980s and 1990s. My own experience with Dutch Tilders was in the mid to late 1970s when I was at Newcastle University. And Dutch Tilders was a regular playing there. In 2010... he did a tour, and it wasn't long before he died. He died the year after. And actually appeared at a venue here in Katoomba. After the show, I went up and had a chat to him, and I said, I used to see you in the late 70s at Newcastle University at home nights. Oh, I remember that. And so we sort of discussed various people that we knew and also various gigs that I saw at the time. And I bought his last CD off him. And the last CD that he actually recorded, he released in 2005. But this is the last studio one. It was called Mine and Some That I Adopted.

0: A couple of tracks there from Dutch's last studio album called Mine and Some I Adopted. First Going Back to the City, and then with a bit of a cough in the end, then Good Morning Cigarette.
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0: And that, of course, was one of the most famous bluesy sort of songs, House of the Rising Sun. Dutch died in 2011 at the age of 69.
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2: 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You'll hear it here on The Annex, Wednesday nights.
0: Yeah, and that's in about 4 minutes' time. Brian's here, and he's raring to go. And believe it or not, he's actually playing a bit of Dolly Parton. Good on you, mate.
3: Yeah.
0: Apparently, some of her rock stuff. So I'll take us out tonight with one of Dutch's penned numbers from the final album, Mine and Some I Adopted, called I'm the Bluesman.

0: 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Hello, this is Bronwyn Logan with Community Notice Board. The Blue Mountains Radio Players will present Three Skeleton Key, based on the 1930 horror story by Georges Gustave Toudouze, as well as Bottoms Up, that exposes the shenanigans of a club's annual general meeting on Sunday, the 30th of August, at 2:30 at the Carrington Hotel, Katoomba. Admission, which includes afternoon tea, is $20. 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Early bird tickets are now on sale for the Blue Mountains Writers Festival, to be held on the weekend of 30th of October and 1st of November. For details and costs for the festival, as well as information on upcoming courses, go to varuna.com.au or phone 4782 5674. 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For information and application, go to bmcc.nsw.gov.au and follow the links under the community heading by Wednesday, the 30th of September. Expressions of interest are open for artists and groups interested in exhibiting at Springwood's Braemar Gallery in 2027. There will be an information night on Thursday, the 9th of September, with applications closing 23rd of September. For information and applications, go to bmcc.nsw.gov.au. The Blue Mountains Historical Society at 99 Blaxland Road, Wentworth Falls, will have an open day at Torella, the historic 19th century home, on Sunday the 30th of August from 10 to 3. Admission is $5 for adults and $2 for children. With refreshments available for $5, the research rooms will also be open for inspection. Lura CWA Hall Market is held every first and third Friday and weekend of the month from 9 to 4:30. The market has handcrafted items, jams, pre-read books and bric-a-brac. Thursdays at 10 is a choir for people living with dementia, held every Thursday at 10 in the Blackheath Uniting Church Hall. 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The cost is $5, which includes morning tea. For information, phone Annie on 0409 893 047. 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
1: Radio Blue Mountains 89.1, it's 3 after 8, and here in Katoomba it's 9 degrees, the humidity is 93%, it's an east-northeasterly at 7 kilometres per hour. No rain to speak of around today since 9 a.m, a clearing shower tomorrow 8 to 14, 5 to 16, and mostly sunny Friday, and mostly sunny again on Saturday 5 to 14. In Springwood it is 16 degrees, the humidity is 71%. And there's a south-southeasterly at 6 kilometres per hour. No rain since 9 a.m. there to speak of, really. Clearing shower tomorrow, 17 up from 13. Mostly sunny on Friday, 6 to 20. And on Saturday, it is 8 to 19 degrees. Trains may run to a changed timetable due to track work between Strathfield and Central this weekend. Trains run between Blue Mountains Line and Blacktown only. And then the trains from Blacktown to Blue Mountains will run up to 15 minutes later than the normal train timetable. Bathurst trains will run as normal. The Western Line trains will also run to a changed timetable between Penrith and Olympic Park, with buses replacing trains between Olympic Park and Central. And then Sunday from 11 a.m, buses will replace trains between Mount Victoria and Lithgow. It's 5 after 8.
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from their 1986 album Darkness Descends. That is the title track from Dark Angel, and it was announced officially yesterday that they will be touring at the end of January. Of course, if you've been paying attention to the Froth and Fury lineup, you would have known that they were going to be out here around about then as well. They are touring with Death to All as well, which means you get a double dose of Gene Hoagland as part of that tour. That is in late January next year. You're listening to The Annex on Radio Blue Mountains, a journey of musical madness and mayhem from around the corner and around the world. Thanks to John Unicum once again for Scattered Sounds. And my name is Brian Giffen. I'll be here with you for a little bit until 10 o'clock tonight. And of course, this morning, the world got a little dimmer when one of probably the greatest humans of the last 100 years passed away at the age of 80. And of course, we shall be paying our respects, even in our little corner of the rock world here, to Dolly Parton this evening. Did so much for so many people, used her enormous powers for good, and we'll never see another one like her. We'll definitely be playing some Dolly tonight on the show, as well as an interview that I did a little while ago with Brian Daler from Mastodon. Their album comes out on Friday, so we'll be hearing from him. An interview that I did a little while ago, we'll be playing that very, very soon, but between now and then.

0: so worried. Thanks for watching, Eve.
1: Oh, wow.
2: Hey, how you doing?
0: Hey, Brian, how are you?
2: Pretty good.
0: That's great. Look, thank you for taking the time to...
3: Hey, how you doing?

from the album Cygnus Atratus, that is T-Rex Autopsy. They are playing at Mosh Pit in Sydney on Friday night. So get along and support them. The Mosh Pit.

with Lamb of God and Bleed from Within in October, 9th of October at the Horton Pavilion. Radio Blue Mountains 89.1. Tonight, in a few minutes from now, you're going to be hearing an interview that I did with the drummer from Mastodon.

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1: No worries. Thanks a lot, Janine. Oh, wow.
2: Hey, how you doing?
1: Hey, Brian, how are you?
2: Pretty good.
1: That's great. Look, thank you for taking the time to have a chat with me this morning. I've got to say, I feel kind of privileged and honored.
2: Yeah.
1: I've just finished listening to the for like the fifth time, and I've got to say that I'm extremely impressed.
2: Thanks, man.
1: No worries. Now, given the circumstances, has it been a little bit difficult to talk about the album this time?
2: A little bit, but it's nothing I'm not familiar with.
1: Yeah, sure. I guess it's sort of, for some of us, it seems a bit difficult not to frame the album around what happened with Brent, but it was started a long time before that, wasn't it? And from what I understand, the overall theme is really the fates and how they sort of lead to, it's basically about destiny and stuff like that, isn't it?
2: Yeah. The three fates were sort of chosen, just, you know, the two main characters in the album are my mom and Brent, you know, because those were the two unfortunate circumstances. You know, honestly, I really thought we were gonna get away with this one and be able to go back to writing about the Loch Ness Monster and the skunk ape, other weird creatures like that, which, you know, we were able to snag some Greek mythology with the three fates, because I'm like, well, we gotta do something here, like, to get some kind of metaphor going. And I thought it was good because it was sort of describing the two, like my mom and Brent, as two people that were evading the third daughter with the scissors and seemed to be like hiding from her. Where my mom, but one on purpose and one not on purpose. My mom was sick since she was 19. She had rheumatoid arthritis, and from there it was just a different unfortunate circumstances health wise that just you know, really tried to keep her down, basically. And she was in and out of the hospital for years and years, and I would always, you know, get called up from up in Rochester, New York, where I'm from. I live in Atlanta, and I get calls in the middle of the night from the doctors saying, she's not going to make it through the night. You're going to have to get up here. All right. Get a flight, go up there and walk in the ICU, and she'd be up. What are you doing here? They told me you're never going to make it. And she said, well, how many times have they told you that? And I said, okay. But it doesn't mean I'm not going to come, so.
1: Yeah.
2: But unfortunately it happened. So,
1: yeah,
2: you know, and there was it was, you know, the song Out Like a Lamb, you know, there's always a saying in Rochester where I'm from, you know, it's a very cold place right on Lake Ontario across from Canada. And they always would say, March was in like a lion and out like a lamb. And my mom always used to say that.
1: Yeah.
2: I kind of looked at her life like that. Like, she was just always fighting against, whether it be, you know, doctors and just everything in the health system in the U.S. is so ass backwards. We don't take care of our people. It's so sad to see someone fight tooth and nail through all of that and try to like be their own advocate, but also have a brain injury and try to, like, you know, pull themselves out of all these terrible medical situations while they don't feel good, you know. And almost like this human whack-a-mole where every time it looked like we're going a little bit better for her, she'd just get hit over the head again and you say, god damn, it's just, but then she just went in her sleep, you know, and so you're like, well, at least like the universe found some bit of, you know, charity with her where they let her go peacefully instead of from some kind of violent fall or something like that.
1: Yeah.
2: But then Brent was the exact, not the exact opposite, but we just, he just lived his life pretty wild. You know, he was just kind of a wild person, and he just didn't really have that switch that a lot of us do have, where you're like, oh, I shouldn't do this because it's dangerous for me. He just didn't have that. You just would see him doing stuff. You'd be like, my God, if I did any of this stuff, I'd be dead 20 years ago. Yeah. You know? Would have never made it. Like, but he always came out smelling like a rose, and we'd be almost jealous, you know, like, man, I wish I can't do that. But he could for a long time, but it gets us all in the end, you know. No matter how careful you live your life, you know, you're still, it's an inevitable thing. But so the three fates seem like a fitting, you know, it's all pre-planned for you. It's all kind of worked out. And you think that you're cheating death, you know, but eventually it'll get you.
1: Get you. Yeah. So
2: we just want to remind everybody once again.
1: Yeah. It's hard not to listen to a Mastodon album and not be reminded by that, actually.
2: Yeah. It's maybe the next one.
1: Maybe the next one. Let's hope so. But I need to ask, of course, about Nick. He came in pretty late to the process. So how much involvement did he have there? I know, and I read an interview with Bill that said that he did quite a lot, but it was pretty late in the process.
2: Yeah, I mean, those, him and Zhuang were very, they were integral, I think. Mm-hmm. Just, they, you know, there's so much... the way that they were able to, first of all, just be so excited to be there, you know, so excited to be in the room at a time where, quite honestly, I was having a hard time getting out of bed to go over to the studio. It was like maybe 6 days after Brent had died, and just everything that was heaped on top. I just felt like this really heavy grief that was, it's a it manifests itself in a physical way sometimes, you know, and I just was having a hard time. So it helped getting my ass up out of bed, going down to the studio and walking in and having those guys be in a great mood and ready to dig in and start working. And I said, okay, I can do this.
1: Yeah.
2: And when we were working on stuff, it was exciting because those guys were providing a lot of music theory, and you know, sometimes you get stagnant on, you kind of bang your head up against the wall like, man, I really like this song, but it seems like it's one note that just goes, and I don't know how to get out of it, you know, and get to something cooler or more interesting. And so all the transitions and all the things we poured over while we were over there, while we're in there in the studio doing the pre-production for the album, was a lot of Zhuang and Nick saying, what about this chord? What about that chord? This bring us to here. You know, we can go there and go, oh, it's almost like a, you know, the clouds open up and the sun shines through and you finally find that missing piece to a song, you know, just simple chord changes or not so simple chord changes, just something more interesting that we didn't think of. So it's nice to have Nick and Zhuang to be in there and just interjecting some, you know, finally have a couple people that know what the hell they're doing.
1: It's interesting thing that you say that.
2: I'm not a schooled musician. I'm a self-taught player. So nice to have those guys involved. It's exciting, and I'm excited to get more into the next writing process. It's going to be even more fun because hopefully we won't have the cloak of grief like draped over us. You know what I mean? Yeah, I mean, and I love Nick's solos. I think they're beautiful and well composed. You know, we're not trying to replace Brent. There's no replacing Brent. You know, it's an he was a musicist and just an incredible, unique personality. One of the funniest dudes I ever knew, and really, really an amazing human being, that there's not going to be another one like that. And I was
1: It was,
2: play with him. So lucky to create so many beautiful compositions with him. But Nick is his own unique person, and incredible guitar player, and really incredible human. And I'm excited to dig into the future with him, and combine all of our musical powers together to make some cool tunes for the people.
1: Now, you're always a band that's like to have a few guests come in. You've got quite a few this time. Obviously, you've worked with Josh and Neil and Randy before, and you've got Geezer and Joe in there as well. So, what was it like working on them on The Vanishing?
2: Well, I knew, that we were so immersed in Sabbath from the Back to the Beginning concert. And I mean, I already live a pretty Sabbath slash Ozzy centric lifestyle. There are a lot of my go-tos. Like, if I'm working the grill out there, I'm grilling up something for dinner, I'm putting Ozzy on, I'm putting Sabbath on. If I'm hanging out at the pool, Ozzy, Sabbath, So since I was a little kid, I've been listening. It's Ozzy and Sabbath have been present for my whole life. My parents were Sabbath fans. My mom's favorite member of Sabbath was Geezer. She was like obsessed with him and his hair. And I can hear her saying that. She goes, "He writes the lyrics, man." And I'd be like, "All right. He's a butler." So, when we wrote that, when we came up with that song, and put that sort of Planet Caravan sounding effect on my vocal, and then I the it just sounded like this cosmic journey, a little psychedelic situation going on. So I decided the lyrics would be about maybe going out into the cosmos and making sure that my mother's constellation hooked up with my sister's constellation in the universe. So I won't have to worry about them, and that they found each other. And so having Geezer ha do the intro for it, it just couldn't have been more perfect for the quote unquote planets to align like that. And then that big heavy moment at the end, I just couldn't hear anything but Joe up. And he's like, "You got any? What do you want? You want what kind of word? What word should I say?" I just go, "Oh," but just to drive the heaviness of that moment home, Joe had the perfect voice for it, and he was very to do it. So that one's for me.
1: I was gonna ask you about the song where you thought that you like on this album that you really nailed it. And I know it's difficult to ask anyone about what their favorite song might be, but that one sounds to me like that's probably your personal favorite there, is it?
2: I don't know. It's hard for me. I sort of look at the album as one big piece, like start to finish. I'm one of those people. It's like, no, that like that's not, I don't like. I really don't like singles. I don't like putting singles out. Like a it's a conversation out of context, And I'm like, no, you can't have that. You can't show that without, like, you didn't hear the full conversation. You were only hearing this one little tidbit, So I try to get it to, like, for all of us, I try to get it to where I can listen to the whole thing from start to finish, and have its peaks and valleys, and where we end up with the finale. I'm always like looking for a big finisher, I mean, and Brent would always come up with those, these big epics, and I'd be like, "Oh yeah, okay, we're gonna put that at the end, and then we'll have the big end, and da da da," So I knew what I wanted the first song to be. I knew what the last song should be in this, within the sequence, The drum intro for Barbarian's Blood was like a perfect introduction. Heavy riff comes in, I go, "Oh," I look at it like a whole journey. So it's the vanish, but I will, but the Vanishing, I think, is definitely one of my favorites, and it's a song that I would probably play for somebody, and they probably wouldn't even be able to guess that it was us. So I like, I look for that, and that makes me stoked when there's a song on the album that you don't even know who it is. You know, I don't know.
1: There's a fair bit of the Converge connection on this album as well.
2: Yeah.
1: Yeah.
2: Yeah. I mean, we got three of them, I think, on there. Well, I mean, obviously Kurt was very involved.
1: Mm.
2: You know, Kurt Ballou.
1: Yep.
2: Yeah.
1: It was kind of obvious that he had a touch on there. He definitely has a style that he brings to the production side of things. And I know that obviously, you know, guys have worked with Ben before as well. So it almost seems like natural that you got those guys to come in on this one.
2: Yeah, we've known them. I've known them since I was in Today's the Day. So I've known them for a very long time. Yeah, for like 30 years, maybe a little more. We're all old men now, but I don't know. You know, the Converge connection is deep with us. We'd love those guys to death, and we consider them family. And so, yeah, it made sense to bring some of our family along on these particular songs, just because, you know, need all the help we can get.
1: Yeah.
2: From our friends, you know.
1: Well, you've done a very, very good job. I was really blown away the first time at it, and just hearing some of those riffs that Bill came up with, and just sort of made my brain explode a little bit. This is like, just seems to be able to nail it every time. He just comes up with something amazing time and again.
2: Yeah, man. I'm super proud of Troy and Bill and Nick and Juan for, you know, just trying to quiet the outside world and band together and try to work our way through all this with the power of music, you know.
1: And yeah. So
2: that's the only thing we have, and it's the only thing we know how to do. So it definitely helped, and we hope that the feeling on that through these songs translates and can help somebody.
1: Well, it certainly will. I know that I know Brent touched us all. I everyone who was just his fans and his friends, and of course very, very close family like you guys. I don't think there was anyone that he didn't touch in some way. So this is a wonderful sort of testament and a tribute, Brian, and I'm glad that you guys were able to continue through it and work to it and create such a wonderful piece of music.
2: Thanks, man.
1: No worries. And thank you for taking the time. Mastodon's been on my bucket list for quite some time, so thank you once again for the time.
2: Check.
1: Definitely check that one off. Thank you.
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Josh Homme chiming in there at the end of that track called Sneaks for Dinner. That is from the new Mastodon album, Marrow Deep, which is out on Friday. We also heard the latest single from that called In the Ruins. And I want to thank Janine from Dallas Does PR for organising that interview with Bran Daylor, a couple of weeks back to present for you tonight. Radio Blue Mountains 89.1. It's 9 o'clock. We're into the second hour of the show now. Let's swerve into 1996 now.

0: Stay up late every Wednesday night from 10 with Brian Giffen and The Annex. 2 hours of metal, punk, rock and grind from around the corner and around the world.
1: Heartbreaker, dream maker, love taker, don't you mess around.

45 RPM with the song that introduced John Farnham as the lead singer of the Little River Band, replacing Glenn Chorick, Down on the Border. Coming up, more great 45s from the Australian legend, John Farnham. Ward's got some quirky facts.

Se passaram 7 milênios, 1 quilo de açúcar, 0,5 quilo de sal, 800 gramas de proteína, 7 litros de mel de cacau. 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Termina.

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0: It's irresistible for them.
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1: Yes, and we have the lovely Leonie coming in to share her thoughts and a bit of poem around the 8 o'clock mark. And I call her Lady Rainbow because she wears always lovely colours, all sort of mixed and mingled. And if I may share, yesterday at a coffee shop, two most beautiful women, and you will see them.
0: Satisfy your best friend.
1: In the mountains. On a cake, you can't miss them. I'm guessing they ain't 21, but always so splendidly lovely bright coloured hats and brilliant brooches and gorgeous coloured coats and jumpers, the two of them always with beautiful makeup on and always with a smile. They bring such brightness to our community, such joy. There should be a name for that mob of, in particular, ladies who are pressing on, may I say. We ain't getting old. My discovery is that we become more beautiful as we press on. We become more delighted with every day. I want to suggest we have the time to look and we celebrate. Yes, these two beautiful ladies, just lippy earrings, lovely makeup, hats that you just wonderful colours. What a celebration, you know. Please do wear colours. Lots of colours and the joy that it brings when you walk down the street and you see another with just that. Is it the celebration of themselves or the delight in bringing colour into the community? A gentleman also, please. A dash of scarf. You can wear a brooch. You can wear an earring. Come on. Come and join the fun. Morning, darlings. Most is good morning.

0: We have a song coming up that the wizard is not casting enough spell upon his computer, young man, to be...
1: I don't know why it's not...
0: Oh, don't worry. Good
1: here it is.

Tis the Wizard and I. Playing a bit of Gypsy by the

0: And if I may say too, the lovely Dolly, the extraordinary Dolly Parton, has passed away, and may I celebrate her, not just her music, but she was such a clever woman too, and against all odds continued to be exactly who she was, and to encourage other women to have their beautifulness too. Really, Dolly was a really powerful example of
1: moral upbringing, of moral thinking, of helping people, and pushing the barrow forward. And she was really, really good at that.
0: Yes.
1: And then even just all of a sudden someone's in a bit of trouble, she'd just come in and help them and make sure they were right. And it goes to show, all the money in the world and the biggest mongrel, you know, you got no friends. Dolly's got lots of friends.
0: Can I say this? The purpose behind money, particularly if you have a quantity of it, is for it to be re-spread around in amongst others who might need it. At the moment, there's a really fabulous a charity event going on up here where there's a mob looking after the feeding and the vet services for dogs who live with homeless people, yep, for example, and how we can all donate a little bit of money to that.
1: Well, yes, because a homeless person with a dog has got a degree of safety, right?
0: Yeah, and love.
1: And it's not just, well, love, but safety, I think, is the most thing, because if you're sleeping on the street,
0: yes,
1: and you've got a dog that's very super aware, then they can sleep and be aware, you know.
0: What they're doing when they lay down and we say, because their eyes are closed, we say a dog is sleeping. No, I think they're meditating when they've got one ear open and one eye ready to open immediately at any moment.
1: And the chainsaw tucked under that. Because if you haven't seen a dog use a chainsaw, it is quite a thing, but it's deadly.
0: Yes.
1: And, you know, you can get really cut up about the way they treat you.
0: And young man, can I ask you this question?
1: One more Dolly Parton.
0: Oh, go on.
1: Because she was a great lover of, as she put it herself, she's never met a potato she hasn't liked. She loved potatoes. There you go.
0: Oh, that's profound.
1: And she used to travel the world, and then when she'd go there and she'd say, What sort of potatoes do you grow here?
0: And can I ask this question, young man? Is spud an Australian term? Or spud?
1: A spud.
0: Might be Irish.
1: I reckon it might be.
2: It's Irish.
1: It's a pratie, isn't it?
0: A pratie. Yeah. It's a pratie if it's Irish. Maybe spud is an Australian terminology.
1: Well, it could be.
0: Aren't we clever?
1: I reckon.
0: And where would spud, potato spud, how come it came to be a spud? Is S putting an S? Say what you just said, Sir Tad.
1: Oh, no, he's going to be run out by the
0: He wanders around the outside edge, you know, issuing clever stuff and not sharing it.
1: Give it to him. Go on.
0: Thank you.
1: Give it to him. Come on, just don't leave anything out there.
0: So, Lizard, can I ask you this? How important...
1: A spud. It's quick and easy.
0: But I want to ask this question.
1: A potato takes a lot longer to say.
0: Young man, how important, and I'm asking this from all generations of age, how important is music?
1: Oh, well, I think we've been there, but it's very important, and it's also...
0: I'm talking about a young'un.
1: Yeah, well, I'm going to talk a little bit about the family I saw yesterday and how all their kids have got where they want to be. They've got there. They're there. They're doing what they want to be. They're not fighting to find their spot. They've got their spot.
0: Yeah, but that spot.
1: And I love that.
0: But that spot will change too. And I want to suggest that every life must have its turns and upsets and bits and pieces. You, if you're having just this really lovely life, you ain't on your adventure. You've got to, you know, have cry. You've got to laugh. You've got to trip over every now and then. That is the how you discover, is it not?
1: Well, it is. But it's also nice to see that you can push through adversity and get to where you want to be. Because, you know, it's to open up doors and to get yourself comfortable in your life. I think there's a lot to be said for, instead of chasing the flat or the house, if you can get yourself a place where you can put a tiny home, which is what some of them have got, then you've got digs, you've got peace, and then it's all in your tiny home, but you've got peace, and then you're not going out there chasing this, you know, McMansion and thinking you've got to have that, and, you know, getting yourself into debt. You know, you don't have to have a new car, you just have to have one that works, and then you can get your clothes, but you've got to keep working, and you've got to keep looking at about how you can cut your prices down, your costs down of living, and then you'll get your peace and your happiness. And love is the same way.
0: Love.
1: Beat off the ones that are just going to use you. Discard them. Throw them on the road.
0: Hell
1: highway
0: them.
1: Of hell.
0: Yeah. And speed off.
1: Yeah, speed off. Get away from them as quick as anything. Right, I'm going to play you another song.
0: Please do.
1: And I'm just, it's a bit of someone you might know.
0: No doubt it's a song about love, and most songs are about love.
1: Oh, well, yes. All
0: ain't
1: right.
0: They? And yes. Even if you're talking the blues, you is still talking love.
1: Well, I'm talking about someone you'll know, and if you don't know it,
0: yeah, out.
1: I reckon that person next to you will.
0: So, Tad.
1: He's a bit of a know-all.
0: Ha ha ha ha ha.

0: And if I may, just a couple of ads and we shall return. The fabulous Grace Jones, wasn't she? She was as interesting as Dolly, wasn't she, Sir Wizard?
1: Well, didn't quite have the
0: but in her own
1: ability to stay in the spotlight a long time, but she came and went. But no, I don't think Dolly was a little bit different.
0: Oh, Dolly was this extraordinary.
1: Was a, well, I don't know. She was a beautiful person and a beautiful woman, but yeah, she wasn't Dolly.
0: If I may, hold the line, darlings.
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0: Goodest ones, Catch the Lovely and the Wizard here on the Scenic Hour. And each week we choose a subject, a topic to wander around in. I was wanting to ask you, Sir Wizard, about how, and you were talking about the kids at a funeral that you met who are on their way successfully, and that it was their grandmother who had this wonderful influence on them. And I wanted to wander with you around that notion. Love is not this always this very nice thing. Love needs to have some strength to it, doesn't it, and some wisdom. And sometimes love, it teaches others how to straighten up or for what, am I?
1: Yes, you're right.
0: That wisdom of the grandma.
1: Yes. Or wisdom of the grandma, or wisdom of the older members of the family.
0: And that there's that necessary, is it strength of honesty about how we are or how we behave or what's taking place too? It's not just nice.
1: Well, it's everything has got, leadership has always got ups and downs. And so basically, you know, as you said yourself, you don't know where in your life what's going to happen. So when you talk about being a leader or being someone, then or wanting a leadership role, then you've got to be prepared for the ups and downs of life, because it's a fickle finger of fate that you might have a car accident. It's becoming a fickle finger of fate.
0: But also you might
1: get sick, and that sickness might be debilitating or it might be a transitional thing.
0: But also you might be a young and, I don't know, 16, 17, and might be getting a bit lost in emotions that are carrying you away rather than having some strength and having a one around you that speaks honestly and clearly to you.
1: Just kill that.
0: And that is also love, isn't it?
1: It is.
0: What is it?
1: It's difficult.
0: It's strength.
1: As you move forward, you've got to be prepared for shocks, and it's.
0: But also just emotions that you might get caught in as a young and having someone just speaking honestly to you about it.
1: Yeah, but you see, you've got to. A little bit of a steering hand gets you through these emotions, and and yes. get your bearing hand, get you through these emotions, and yes. get you back on the straight and narrow,

0: and we tend to lose contact with them. And so we don't have that extended family of influence. And then we keep saying, old people, you go away. And then, but it's the old people that have the ability and
1: have
0: the experience
1: behind them
0: to come back and to talk to the young people and to help them.
1: And can I ask this question? So, what, 20, 30 years ago, our parents would come and live with us.
0: Yes.
1: And have that ongoing influence.
0: And that influence would be there as someone you could go and talk to. And you respected your grandparents. You didn't push them away, or you didn't want them to go and live in a home.
1: Or you listened.
0: Yeah. And so, what are we doing? We're losing all that experience that should be going forward to help our kids or to help them. And it's so interesting when you walk up to a young person who eventually says, I've got a problem. Oh, tell me about your problem.
1: Because we've already had that problem before.
0: And then without being, denigrating or anything like that, you can possibly suggest a couple of ideas.
1: Yeah.
0: And then try this, think about this, and then come and talk to me.
1: But also having that older person at home, maybe the one that can lend an ear, that's got the time to listen. Yeah.
0: And look, it's the way you do it. Like, you see, I'm a great believer in not having a name like Poppy or grandfather. I'm not interested in that. I want my grandchildren to call me Muzz. Because when you're talking Muzz or a first name or a nickname, then you've got a better connection. Muzz, can you help me with this?
1: Oh.
0: Muzz, can you... What do you think about this? Muzz, look, what do I do about love?
1: You're saying as
0: Ask
1: opposed
0: Muzz.
1: To calling... Grandpa? I don't want
0: to be called Grandpa. I want to be called
1: Why
0: Muzz.
1: Though? What?
0: It's one of those things that is placing you in a queue. If you're just Muzz, then you're Muzz regardless of what your age is.
1: I think Muzz is a very strange terminology, young wizard.
0: Well, it's a short Murray.
1: I know.
0: Yeah, because, you don't want to have to spend time thinking about Murray. And you can just say Muzz.
1: But Murray's beautiful because it's a river, isn't it?
0: Yeah. But Muzz is a short one. And
1: I'm not inclined to agree with you upon this particular stuff. As long as, there's that, that we're talking about love having a strength to it, isn't it?
0: Yeah.
1: And an honesty to it and that it's... an essential part of not just young'uns, old'uns, middle'uns, isn't it, that we all listen firstly and then have a view that's got some strength to it sometimes, Sir Murray.
0: Well, I think that strength is one that's seen and felt.
1: And heard?
0: Not necessarily dictated by a name, but by how you receive or you think about person and about how you can go up to the person and ask them what they think. And all of a sudden you can say, well, yes, I like that, but...
1: I've got this question. In a family life, then having those essential conversations around the tea table or of an evening must be really important from when they're little, that you talk about these kinds of topics as a lovely subject just to share.
0: Yes, or, if you're a fair person, like with my grandson.
1: Yes.
0: He's a lovely little kid. He's very...
1: How old?
0: He's 8, and he's very, very mobile, and he's very wound up. But when we go out, him and me...
1: Yes.
0: I just describe where we're going. I describe how we look after each other, where we're going.
1: I like that.
0: And then

0: And then I said, you can have your shop time, but if I want a shop, I just see we're having a shop time, Dad, my time, and then we have a look, and he has a look with me, then we move on, and then if he saw something and he wants to go back to it, he goes back to it, but we look after each other. And so when we went to Melbourne a little while ago...
1: Can I say too, I like that you tell him... Before you go, tell him where you're going. I think that's really lovely.
0: You can't plunge in.
1: I like that a lot.
0: And then you've got a plan.
1: But also that the little one knows where he's going. And quite often you might bundle your kids into a car and not tell them. But how important it is for them to have an idea, Louisa, about where they're going.
0: Yeah, that's right.
1: That's lovely.
0: Now, I'm going to just... take a little break here and play a song.
1: And may I also...
0: The song is... I'm just going to let it speak for itself.
1: Please.
0: Okay, here we go.

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2: Darlings, tis Catch the Lovely. 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This tis the Scenic World Hour. It's been a delight to have your company. I shall now say, keep being snazzy. That's stylish with a touch of naughty. And I shall share with you again. Much wonderful. So Tad and the lovely wizard are here now.
3: 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Hello, this is Bronwyn Logan with Community Notice Board. The Blue Mountains Radio Players will present Three Skeleton Key, based on the 1930 horror story by Georges Gustave Toudouze, as well as Bottoms Up, that exposes the shenanigans of a club's annual general meeting on Sunday, the 30th of August, at 2:30 at the Carrington Hotel, Katoomba. 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Expressions of interest are open for artists and groups interested in exhibiting at Springwood's Braemar Gallery in 2027. There will be an information night on Thursday, the 9th of September, with applications closing 23rd of September. For information and applications, go to bmcc.nsw.gov.au. The Blue Mountains Historical Society at 99 Blaxland Road, Wentworth Falls, will have an open day at Torella, the historic 19th century home, on Sunday the 30th of August from 10 to 3. 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The research rooms will also be open for inspection. Lura CWA Hall Market is held every first and third Friday and weekend of the month from 9 to 4:30. The market has handcrafted items, jams, pre-read books and bric-a-brac. Thursdays at 10 is a choir for people living with dementia, held every Thursday at 10 in the Blackheath Uniting Church Hall. No choir experience is needed and carers are welcome. The cost is $5, which includes morning tea. 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